0: Jimmy, back in action on Fox Across America. Sonny Joy Nelson in the On Deck Circle. Then we're going to get to some of your calls. I want to play this for you really quickly. This is Natalie Nicasi in the WNBA saying trans men should be allowed in women's sports. Clip 33.
1: I think, thank you for that question. I think just in terms of how I'm seeing it is, if I could answer with, like, for me, sports is about belonging. It's about inclusivity. It's about allowing everyone to be their authentic self. You know, I'm big on that just because I have been criticized for my height, for my ethnicity. I've been in those, you shouldn't belong here, many times. And for me, I don't want that space, especially Golden State, to ever feel like that. So I'm all about women, little girls deserving to play, and that includes trans women.
0: Oh, good goodness. Come on, lady.
2: Have you ever had a checkup?
0: It was such a perfect soundbite to the end. Inclusion, yes. People, ethnicities should be tolerated, yes. Your height, of course. Okay, all of this stuff is cool. But when you got to, I'm all about women, check. Little girls deserving to play, check. That includes trans women.
3: Get her out. Get her out of here.
0: That's enough out of you. Trans women are called men, and they should just play in the men's division. Or if this is that big of a deal, just create a trans division. You know what I'm saying? And just let them go play. And then you have something fair. But that's when you realize the grift here. That's been mentioned from a billion pundits. Nobody ever goes, yeah, that's great. Because understand that if the problem goes away, they can no longer engage in this grift of fundraising off of it and calling people bigots and saying, that's why when the midterms come, love is on the ballot. You vote for Democrats. So a jacked man who wasn't good in his division can beat the snot out of all the Democratic women and take away a trip to the medal podium because love. And you're like, wait a minute. Unless you love scams, I don't feel like we have the same definition. We'll get into it. Sonny Joy Nelson's coming by. Don't go away.
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0: on Fox Across America with Jimmy Fallon. Michelle Tafoya in the On Deck circle, but she refuses to do any media whatsoever if my next guest is not on first. She is the superstar producer of Fox News Saturday Night. Here on behalf of all the ladies of Fox News Saturday Night, Leo joining me in studio. No Jen, no Annie.
1: Well, we've worked together for so long that we've started communicating with a hive mind.
0: Yes.
1: So I know what they're going to say.
0: You actually know how this goes?
1: Yeah.
0: You know, it's funny because I thought you were going to say we've worked together because honestly, I have worked with you longer than anyone probably at Fox. We weren't on the same programs.
1: Yeah.
0: But I was on Kennedy and you were on Lou Dobbs.
1: Yeah. Oh, yeah.
0: Isn't that where this started?
1: Oh, absolutely. And I would just look over fondly at the Kennedy team being like, Maybe one day I could be over there. I'm starting singing Where the People Are from Little Mermaid. Like, and you know what? I manifested that. It happened.
0: You did get it done. Say what you want about blackmail and low-level extortion, folks, but the women of Suffolk County, Long Island know how to get it done.
1: I'm going to make it.
0: We're putting together a TV show this weekend. We have Johnny Damon on.
1: Yeah.
0: He's back. Yankee World Series champ, Red Sox World Series champ. It's so interesting because, like, he's in the middle of, like, the biggest sports rivalry in the world.
1: Yes.
0: You know what I mean? It's like if we were to have like Mom Donnie on and Kid Rock at the same time.
1: Yes.
0: Kind of contradictory there. But I think it's going to be a hot show. Aaron Berg. Hold on. Possibly Onika McLean.
1: Oh, yeah.
0: And there's rumors of a Chanley Painter. All of this stuff works it out because what you guys don't know is we don't actually build the show till it's time to do it because the news changes.
1: Yeah.
0: Things go on. People move, miss, you know, flights or the bookers failed to confirm them.
1: Hmm.
0: No, that hasn't been a problem lately for whatever reason. But the point is, Leo is here. We're excited to see her. She is in the throes of

0: wedding planning.
1: Absolutely.
0: This being high wedding season right now, I thought this could be our offering to the people who are in the mix right now. How is your planning going?
1: Well, it's a miracle that I'm even sitting in this chair next to you because my mind is so far away from this office building that I am like, right, the show. Yeah, not my napkins that I have to order and all of these things. It's like everything is done. It's just the other, like, oh, how many ice fountains do I need? Do I need one that's going to be a luge? Should it be espresso martini? Should it be limoncellos? I have to make these decisions. I am booked. And it's all like, wait, this doesn't really matter. It doesn't matter, but it's like, I don't know if you know this about Jimmy.
0: Yeah.
1: I like to party.
0: You do.
1: And I like a good martini. And so my wedding needs to manifest itself in this way that I'm like, of course, our love is very important, but I just need to throw the best party anyone's ever been to.
0: And you're getting married on Halloween.
1: Yes. Come on.
0: And actually, I need this Halloween to be the best party I've ever been to because last Halloween was the worst Halloween of my life.
1: Yeah.
0: Guys, we did a disastrous episode of Fox News Saturday night.
1: Did it air?
0: It did, but it was against the seventh game of the World Series that got 75 million viewers.
1: So no one watched it including
0: lowest,
1: us.
0: It was the lowest rated show we've ever done.
1: Yeah.
0: But what happened is because it was Halloween and we booked a show on Halloween, there was nobody there. It was like 20 people in the audience somehow.
1: Right.
0: And
1: we were handing out flyers in Times Square.
0: And we had a 1-hour technical glitch that delayed the taping.
1: Yes.
0: And the show was an actual disaster.
1: Right.
0: I've never been on one like that.
1: It was not a treat. It was a trick. And we just kept saying that. We're like, our studio is haunted. I mean, this has to be a Halloween-related
0: sound was glitching
1: prank.
0: Out.
1: There's nobody here. The audience is literally filled with ghosts.
0: So my point to you is I lose you in 10 seconds is if you're going to do this Halloween party, check the graphics package before.
1: It's going to be a better party than that one.
0: The great Chelsea Leo. We'll see you Saturday.
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1: The U.S. Treasury quietly released its official financial report for 2025. It appears by its own numbers, the U.S. government seems insolvent. It's reported that the Treasury shows about $6 trillion in assets and over $47 trillion in liabilities. Add it all up, and it looks like the U.S. owes more than $130 trillion it doesn't have. 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

0: are saying, well, we need to tax millionaires more. He goes, what, you know, we need to tax the hell out of him, she said.
1: Yeah.
0: And he asked, how much? Could answer the question. You need to be able to answer that question.
1: Right.
0: You need to be, you know, Republicans and conservatives need to stand up and say, answer the damn question.
2: Well, because there needs to be a method behind it saying, if you do this, then it will bring in this kind of revenue
0: right. That
2: will do this for programs, whatever,
0: right. You know. Right.
2: Show us the math.
0: But here where nobody on the left can I tell you what a woman is. Nobody.
2: No. Including one Supreme Court justice.
0: Right. Doesn't know what a woman is. I'm not a biologist. I don't know what a woman is. Yet they're saying, think about this. For the first time in history, you have a political party that takes positions that they can't even explain.
2: Yeah.
0: They can't even explain the subject of the particular issue. We want to protect women. What's a woman? We don't know.
2: We won't answer
0: the question.
2: And how dare you ask questions?
0: Well, there's a guy over there who believes he's a woman. Well, then that's a woman. Well, then define what a woman is. We don't know.
2: Yeah.
0: We're right. Not biologists.
2: Right.
0: You got to challenge that crap.
2: Yep.
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He is Eric Cronin, and I'm Gary McNamara. So, yeah, that this needs to be done. What you need to do on any of these kind of things where the left is taking a stand is challenge them on it. When, because this is, I saw the Democrat Socialist of America co-chair.

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7: Back in 2019, I made a documentary for HBO called One Nation Under Stress. And what was true then is still true now. Money and financial problems are consistently ranked as the number one cause of stress in the United States. And a brand new study out of the Mayo Clinic found that worrying about money may age the heart even faster than traditional risk factors. Unlike an acute stressor, such as a short-term work deadline or a brief illness, financial strain is often chronic and ongoing. And because money affects so many aspects of daily life, financial stress can be difficult to escape. Even so, financial stress does not mean you're doomed. It just means you need to double down on the things you know are good for heart health: diet, exercise, sleep, and of course, not smoking. I'm Dr. Sanjay Gupta, helping you live a better life.
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0: Jerry McNamara. Yeah, so I think it was Besant that was out there trying to make the case that jobs were actually up because of the private sector jobs and,
1: yeah.
0: and the decrease because of the World Cup is being over. It's like, yeah, but you counted those jobs when they happen. You got to
1: right.
0: count them when they if they're temporary and then they go. The real concern for me, and you and I have talked about this for the longest time, is the drop in the number overall of full-time jobs.
1: Right.
0: So many of the full-time jobs are being replaced by part-time jobs.
1: Well, and my question is that are more people going into gig work? And if so, is it out of necessity? Everything, of course, is out of necessity. You got to eat and pay your bills. But are they choosing, well, I work on my own time and blah, blah, blah, blah, blah, blah, blah. I'd love to see the dynamics there of how many people fit in that category. And
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23: What are the chances you are listening to this while drinking a nice hot cup of coffee? If so, don't let me stop you. For years, we've been reporting on the health benefits of coffee, and that's not going to stop today. A new study, this one out of Harvard School of Public Health, found that coffee and tea could help lower your risk of developing dementia. People who enjoyed 1 to 3 caffeinated cups a day saw the biggest impact. In addition to the caffeine, coffee contains hundreds of bioactive compounds that can influence inflammation, glucose metabolism, vascular function, and oxidative stress. It's also possible coffee drinkers might be doing other things that keep them healthy. Eating a more balanced diet, getting plenty of exercise, sleep, not smoking, or drinking too much alcohol. And finally, staying socially active. I'm Dr. Sanjay Gupta, helping you live a better life.
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0: We are Red Eye Radio. He is Eric Carly and I'm Gary McNamara. Welcome and good morning, man. Jonathan Turley wrote a great column that we'll get to following the bottom of the hour.
1: All right, cool.
0: It was basically that the Democrats are doing the Charlottesville thing. There are many fine people in the DSA.
1: Don't do that.
0: And he makes the point. He goes, except when Trump said it, you know, they had to lie about it.
1: Yeah,
0: but here
1: right.
0: You don't have to lie.
1: Yeah, right. No, you don't.
0: You don't have to. I mean, you don't have to lie.
1: We have a broad tent, yeah, right?
0: Oh,
1: it's all under the big tent. Oh my gosh, that's hilarious!
0: I just wow. We'll get to that following the bottom of the hour.
1: Yeah,
0: a bipartisan majority of Americans support more government rules of how social media companies conduct business, including a requirement of age verification tools to keep younger children off social media, according to a Reuters poll.
1: Mm. Yeah. Wow.
0: The poll, which was conducted over the 6 days ending August 3rd, comes as companies like Meta and Google's YouTube face mounting legal pressure over the treatment of young users. A trial is expected to begin Wednesday over allegations by state prosecutors that Meta designed its product to addict young losers.
1: Yeah.
0: Mm. Losers. 61% of poll respondents, including 71% of Democrats and 62% of Republicans, say social media companies need firmer oversight.
1: Mm.

0: Oh, no.
1: All right, here we go.
0: Yeah, I know.
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10: 20 years ago, the average attention span was about 2.5 minutes. Today, it's just 47 seconds. Pretty disconcerting. That's according to new research out of UC Irvine. But really, this isn't our fault, at least not entirely. We can blame technology and the world around us. Attention, it turns out, is not an unlimited resource. You only have so much of it to give. Start paying more attention to what times of the day you seem to be at your mental peak. Try to knock out the more complicated stuff during that time. It's also important to take breaks every so often so you can more easily lock in when you're trying to concentrate. One expert said, even trying to visualize where you want to end your day with everything all wrapped up or with tons left to do, that can act as a real motivator. I'm Dr. Sanjay Gupta, helping you live a better life.
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0: We're on our radio. He is Eric Carlin. I'm Gary McNamara. Yeah, so I think it was Besant that was out there trying to make the case that jobs were actually up because of the private sector jobs and,
1: yeah.
0: and the decrease because of the World Cup is being over. It's like, well, yeah, but you counted those jobs when they happen. You got to count them when they if they're temporary and then they go. The real concern for me, and you and I have talked about this for the longest time, is the drop in the number overall of full-time jobs.
1: Right.
0: So many of the full-time jobs are being replaced by part-time jobs.
1: Well, and my question is that are more people going into gig work? And if so, is it out of necessity? Everything, of course, is out of necessity. You got to eat and pay your bills. But are they choosing, well, I work on my own time and blah, blah, blah, blah, blah, blah, blah. I'd love to see the dynamics there of how many people fit in that category. And
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0: We are Red Eye Radio. He is Eric Cronin, and I'm Gary McNamara. So, yeah, that this needs to be done. What you need to do on any of these kind of things where the left is taking a stand is challenge them on it. Because this is, I saw the Democrat Socialist of America co-chair saying, well, we need to tax millionaires more. He goes, what, you know, we need to tax the hell out of them, she said.
1: Yeah.
0: And he asked, how much? Could answer the question. You need to be able to answer that question.
1: Right.
0: You need to be, you know, Republicans and conservatives need to stand up and say, answer the damn question.
2: Well, because there needs to be a method behind it saying, if you do this, then it will bring in this kind of revenue that will do this for programs, whatever, show us the math.
0: But here where nobody on the left can I tell you what a woman is. Nobody.
2: No. Including one Supreme Court justice.
0: Right. Doesn't know what a woman is. I'm not a biologist. I don't know what a woman is. Yet they're saying, think about this. For the first time in history, you have a political party that takes positions that they can't even explain.
2: Yeah.
0: They can't even explain the subject of the particular issue. We want to protect women. What's a woman? We don't know.
2: We won't
0: answer the question.
2: And how dare you ask questions?
0: Well, there's a guy over there who believes he's a woman. Well, then that's a woman. Well, then define what a woman is. We don't know.
2: Yeah.
0: We're not biologists.
2: Right.
0: You got to challenge that crap.
2: Yep.
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11: As the Valley remains under an active extreme heat warning set to expire tonight at 8 o'clock. Today's high, 108 degrees, with mostly sunny skies with an afternoon thunderstorm in the Sierra. An overnight low of 75 degrees with mostly clear skies. And the Valley will remain in triple-digit territory until late week. From the ABC 30 Weather Center, I'm Christina Lopez.
10: Currently in Fresno, 77 degrees. Tulare checking in at 75. Madera, it is 73. Now time for your ETP report with Carter Pierce.
12: Good morning. The ETP for today in the Fresno area is expected to be 0.29 inches of water. The forecast ETP for the next 7 days in the Fresno area is

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0: Yeah, please just be prepared for a little bit more of a slowdown. Injury accident in Lindsay. This is on State Route 43 at Nevada. And 152, 156 interchange on Pacheco Pass today. A very serious accident is there, and traffic is really backed up on 152. So once you hit the brakes there, it'll be very slow getting through there. But once you do, it's a clear sail through to 101 and the Bay Area. Next update in 10 minutes. I'm Greg Lane with KMJ Traffic.
1: Mostly sunny skies with an afternoon thunderstorm in the Sierra. An overnight low of 75 degrees with mostly clear skies. The valley will soon see relief from triple-digit territory when highs return to the 90s. Today's high, 108 degrees. From the ABC 30 Weather Center, I'm Christina Lopez for KMJ News.
2: 74 degrees right now. Coming up on 6:29, we're going to head back to Randy at the news desk.
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2: 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I'm Randy James, live in the KMJ Newsroom. Breaking this morning, Fresno police are on the hunt for suspects after a shootout in the Tower District last night. Officers say two groups exchanged about 10 rounds near Olive and Lucerne just before 7 p.m. One was hit and is expected to survive. No arrests have been made as cops are still working to determine a motive. A Yosemite climber known for making history on El Capitan has died in a Sierra Nevada accident. 30-year-old Jake Wisenhunt of Mammoth Lakes passed away August 3rd, according to the Tulare County Sheriff's Office coroner. Wisenhunt gained national attention for his record-setting speed ascents of Yosemite's iconic El Capitan. Authorities have not released details about the accident. In a heartfelt social media post, longtime friend Bailey Moore said Wisenhunt's family is devastated, but finds comfort knowing he died doing what he loved in the mountains he cherished. A fiery crash shut down Highway 99 near Selma Saturday morning.
6: Oh, man.
7: Black smoke and bright flames shot into the sky over Selma Saturday morning after officers say a semi-truck carrying 8,600 gallons of fuel sideswiped a box truck in the southbound lanes of Highway 99.
8: There was an
6: Isuzu box truck that was disabled and parked on the shoulder while waiting for assistance. Approximately 10 minutes later, they were impacted by the tanker truck.
7: The box truck only had minor damage, and the drivers of both vehicles escaped the crash with only minor injuries. Debris from the

0: crash hit a third vehicle, but that driver was not hurt. CHP officers say it's a good outcome given the circumstances. Meanwhile, nearby residents watched as the tall wall of flames threatened their neighborhood.
1: That's ABC 30's Carrie Mannix reporting. 6:32 here on Fresno's Morning News. Don Nelson, the second winningest coach in NBA history, has died at the age of 86. Nelson's family said he died Sunday, but did not say where or provided a cause of death. Nelson won five titles as a player with the Boston Celtics, though he never won one as a coach. He is one of the two coaches in NBA history to have spent at least 250 wins with three franchises, Milwaukee, Dallas, and Golden State. Nelson introduced what is now known as the point forward, and his up-tempo style known as Nelly Ball created a buzz. He said the idea of shifting from dominant big men to an offensive focused on speed and the fast break came from late Celtics Hall of Fame coach Red Auerbach.
2: Yeah, he was a pretty darn good player. He started his playing career with the Chicago Zephyrs.
1: Oh, wow.
2: And then, ironically enough, he played a couple of seasons for the team that he beat every year, and that was the Lakers. He went to the Celtics, and he's best known as a player for his amazing shot from at the free throw line in 1969. It was Game 7 in the old Jack Kent Cook fabulous form. Takes a shot from the top of the key, hits the back of the rim, and it goes about 3 feet in the air,
1: wow.
2: And it seemed like it hung there for 20 seconds. It dropped in. That gave the Celtics a three-point lead. They ended up winning that game by two, and they won the series. He coached in Dallas, your old city, and he's best known up in Oakland when he drafted Steph Curry.
1: Look at that.
2: Yeah.
3: And you know, the thing was that they didn't have this great arena that they have now, but they were winning like crazy with him.
2: Yeah, he was a legend, and he was a Celtic through and through. Randy and I were talking before the program, and when you look at Don Nelson as a coach, you kind of go, really? He was a player?
3: Yeah.
2: But he was the point forward. He was the precursor to Kevin McHale.
1: My former city loved them some Don Nelson. In fact, we did a promotion one night where Don Nelson was the bartender at Billy Bob's Texas.
2: That's awesome.
3: No, that's great.
2: I think one of the most notable things about Don Nelson is just a friendly, welcoming, warm guy. When he would come into the Spectrum in Philadelphia, he was always, you know, high five and say hello to fans. Just a great guy.
1: But he looked a little gruff sometimes.
2: Well, he had a kind of a resting gruff face.
1: Yeah.
2: He definitely did. All right, we are at the bottom of the hour, and we have your bottom hour headlines coming up next.
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2: And these are your bottom hour headlines. Good morning, I'm Christopher Gabriel.
1: Good morning, I'm Randy James. 10 professional women leaders making a lasting impact are featured in today's KMJ Business Report.
2: The prosecution wraps its case against the teen suspect in the Caleb Quick murder trial.
1: And it just got weird when two country stars team up for a new duet.
2: All those stories, plenty more coming your way from Randy James just a couple minutes from now. Let's go back over to Greg, check in on the morning commute with the cows.
3: Yeah, the cows are still there, and they are, at this point, there are a lot of people around them, and they're getting them off the roadway, so that should be cleared up here in a moment. In Hanford right now, State Route 43 at Nevada, they're dealing with an injury accident. 152 at 156 still has a backup, but they're starting to get things cleared, so it shouldn't be too much longer. The other major problem that we're having, a little bit of slowdown, has started on westbound 180 heading in to southbound 41. 99 is looking good, and so is 168. Next update in 10 minutes. I'm Greg Lay with KMJ Traffic.
5: As the valley remains under an active extreme heat warning set to expire tonight at 8 o'clock. Today's high, 108 degrees, with mostly sunny skies with an afternoon thunderstorm in the Sierra. An overnight low of 75 degrees with mostly clear skies. And the valley will remain in triple-digit territory until late week. From the ABC 30 Weather Center, I'm Christina Lopez.
2: Thank you, Christina. Let's take a look at Wall Street. Open for business now for about 8 minutes. The Dow is down 78 points. NASDAQ's down 60. S&P 500 is down 6. And oil up a little bit from where it was, where it closed on Friday. Oil trading at $79 a barrel. It's 74 degrees at 637. Coming up on 638. We're going to get back to Randy in 55.
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1: Thank you, Christopher. Good morning, everybody. The Marjorie Mason Center has unveiled its top 10 professional women honoring Central Valley leaders making a lasting impact. Rose Ortega has more in today's KMJ Business Report.
7: The Marjorie Mason Center has named its 2026 top 10 professional women honorees. 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The awards luncheon is scheduled for October 21st at the Fresno Convention and Entertainment Center. More than 1,500 people are expected to attend the event, which raises support for the Marjorie Mason Center's mission to end domestic violence. 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I'm Rose Ortega with your KMJ Business Report, sponsored by Prime Capital Financial, people first, advisor led.
1: After calling 22 witnesses, prosecutors have rested their case in the case against Cassandra Michael murder trial. The defense called two witnesses, including a friend of Cassandra's, and the witness identified throughout the case as Jane Doe.
8: The young woman defense attorneys say was sexually assaulted by Caleb Quick shortly before his death. The judge ruling her testimony be limited, focusing solely on how Cassandra reacted. The witness describing an incident between her and Quick 10 days before the shooting. She said it changed her friendship with him, adding Quick did something to her that she, quote, did not agree with. Initially, she did not know what Quick did to her, until he sent her a video of the incident over Snapchat the next morning, unfriending her soon after. The witness went on to say that she told Cassandra about the alleged assault one day before Quick was shot, telling the court, I thought telling her would let her know to be careful. Cell phone records show Cassandra would later share this information with her boyfriend, Quick's accused killer, that same day. Also taking the stand, Starla Montoya, a friend of the defendant, who submitted a tip to Clovis police. Another witness, Dana Moen, saying she called Cassandra moments after finding out Quick had been killed, saying she sounded normal over the phone, even laughing. Cassandra told her she had no idea what had occurred, despite running right by Quick's body that same night.
9: Attorneys will return to court on Monday, August 17th, to deliver closing arguments. It will then be up to the judge alone to decide Cassandra Michael's fate.
1: That's ABC 30's Vincent Camarillo reporting. 6:42 here on Fresno's Morning News. Kenny Chesney's new album is getting a little star power from Megan Maroney. Chesney says he's releasing Silver Sands Marina later next month, featuring a duet called It Just Got Weird. The song sat on the shelf for 5 years until Maroney heard it. It was finally being recorded, and according to Chesney, practically insisted on singing it with him. Chesney says her voice brings exactly the emotion and heartbreak the song needs. It Just Got Weird tells the story of that moment when a relationship reaches the point of no return.
2: Does Kenny Chesney need anybody to give him juice?
1: Well, the thing about it is, what I was thinking about this, is that, you know, he's been around quite a while.
2: Yes.
1: He hasn't really had a big hit recently.
2: Yeah.
1: Or has he? Or I don't know.
2: I don't think so.
1: And then maybe he's just looking to the youngsters to kind of help boost him up a little bit.
2: Greg?
3: Well, it goes back a little bit more into the story of how Megan Maroney ended up there. Megan Maroney was a big fan, grew up listening to Kenny Chesney. And when she first started getting to know people, she got to meet him. And she asked a bunch of questions. They had a long talk, and he just hit it off. And he started actually helping her along. So this is kind of a situation where she was the fan, and now she's become an equal. It's kind of cool.
2: Greg, doesn't she do the song Tennessee Orange?
3: That's your favorite song.
2: Well, here's the thing. Maybe because Kenny Chesney is a lifelong Tennessee Vols fan, mm-hmm. maybe he can realign her thinking, the fact that she sang that song at Sanford Stadium in Athens, Georgia. All right, coming up, it is sports with George Takata. He's going to tell you about really the remarkable asterisk tally. This young lady just keeps topping herself. Also, Major League Baseball, Minor League Baseball as well, and a little bit more on Don Nelson and the passing of Coach Nelson.
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12: Good Monday morning, everybody. I'm George Takata with the KMJ Morning Sports Report. Chowchilla's teen golf sensation asterisk tally wins U.S. Women's Amateur, defeating Japan's Anna Iwanaga 8-6 in Tennessee. 9 birdies and an eagle in the championship match for asterisk. She is the number one ranked junior golfer and 8th ranked amateur in the world. Her dad, James, was her caddy all week. It's the first time he's caddy for in about 6 years. Tally gets an exemption into the 2027 U.S. Open, a spot in the 2027 Augusta National Women's Amateur, and exemptions in the Chevron Championship Women's British Open and the Avion Championship. She starts her senior year at Chowchilla High School next Monday. In the majors, the Diamondbacks beat the Dodgers 4-2. It's L.A.'s third straight series loss. Andy Páez 2-for-4 with an RBI double. Tigers beat the Giants in 10 innings 3-1. A's over the Red Sox at Fenway Park 4-3. It's the A's first series win since mid-June. Shortstop Jacob Wilson now with a 111 straight games at short without an error, a new major league record. Marlins pound the Angels 12-3. Padres over the Astros 7-2. In the minors, the Rawhide beat the Grizzlies 8-3. Ivan Luciano 4-for-5 with 4 batted in for Visalia. Don Nelson, the second winningest coach in NBA history, 5-time NBA champion as a player and a member of the Naismith Basketball Hall of Fame, died on Sunday. 31 seasons as an NBA head coach with the Bucks, Warriors, Knicks, and Mavs. 1,335 wins, second only to the Spurs' Greg Popovich. Nelson pushed the Warriors to draft Stephen Curry in the 2009 draft, and the rest is history. 5 NBA titles as a player, all with the Boston Celtics. Don Nelson was 86 years old. 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That'll do it for your morning check at sports. Enjoy your week, everyone. I'm George Takata with the KMJ Morning Sports Report.
2: Let's head back over to the traffic desk. Greg, how do things look out there?
3: Right now on West California and South Dickerson, there is a hazard with somebody out walking in the middle of the roadway. And so be real careful if you're in that area because they're obviously not paying attention to where they are. Things on 152, 156, the interchange heading to the Bay Area has been blocked for a couple of hours now due to an injury accident. I'm happy to report that things are getting back to normal. Still not where they need to be, but it's a lot better than it was about 15 minutes ago. So we'll take whatever we can get for good traffic. And 41 is looking great all through from Madera after you get to Avenue 12. Past Avenue 12, it's smooth sailing all the way in to Fresno and down towards 180. 168 is up to the speed limit, and 99 is just looking great. Next update in 10 minutes. I'm Greg Lay with KMJ Traffic.
5: Mostly sunny skies with an afternoon thunderstorm in the Sierra. An overnight low of 75 degrees with mostly clear skies. The valley will remain in triple-digit territory until late week when highs return to the 90s. Today's high in the Fresno area, 108 degrees. From the ABC 30 Weather Center, I'm Christina Lopez for KMJ News.
2: Here's someplace it's not 108 or going to be 108. Right now, Monterey, Pacific Grove, and Carmel by the Sea, it's 57 degrees. 71 up in Shaver Lake, 76 right now here in Fresno. Coming up on 649, we'll head back to Randy in 2 minutes.
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1: KMJ News Time, 651. I'm Randy James, live in the KMJ Newsroom. More than 2,400 PG&E customers lost power just before 5:30 last night. The largest impact was in the Mayfair area, stretching from Cedar to Blackstone between Shields and McKinley. As of late last night, more than 800 customers were still in the dark while crews worked to restore the service. The outage comes on Fresno's hottest day of the year so far, with temperatures hitting 109 degrees at Fresno Yosemite International Airport. This as the extreme heat warning remains in effect across the Central Valley through 8 p.m. tonight. To see if you are being affected by the outage, click the link on our socials at KMJ Now. A man wanted in Canada for more than 3 decades on child sexual assault charges has been arrested in Santa Cruz. Here's KMJ's Michael Reed.
13: ICE in San Francisco says 64-year-old Charles Peter Ballone was found hiding in the area after allegedly fleeing Canada back in 1991. Authorities say he was wanted on charges involving the sexual assault of a child and failed to appear in court after his arrest that year. Canadian media previously reported Ballone had evaded capture by changing his identity. ICE says he also has prior convictions for assault, possession of stolen property, and drug-related offenses. Ballone is now in ICE custody pending removal. Michael Reed, KMJ News.
1: Taylor Farms is pulling more products from store shelves nationwide. The food giant has recalled more than a dozen jalapeno-based items tied to a salmonella outbreak that has sickened 345 people across 27 states. Dips, salsas, and guacamole sold at major retailers including Walmart, Target, and Trader Joe's are affected. The FDA traced the contaminated jalapenos to a distributor sourcing from Mexico. Meanwhile, a separate parasite outbreak linked to Taylor Farms is also growing, with potentially contaminated lettuce reportedly sent to Subway locations last month. Triple-digit temperatures are putting added stress on Central Valley dairy operations, prompting farmers to take extra steps to protect their herds. KMJ's Rose Ortega.
7: As the heat wave continues, dairy producers across the valley are working to keep cattle cool and healthy. Fresno County Interim Agricultural Commissioner Christopher Greer says extreme heat can hit dairy operations especially hard, increasing the risk of heat stress and livestock losses. Veterinarians say warning signs include heavy panting, excessive drooling, and reduced feed intake. At Lawrence Family Farms in Tulare, barns are designed to stay 10 to 15 degrees cooler through specialized roofing and ventilation systems. Owners Matt and Lisa Lawrence say animal comfort and nutrition are top priorities during the hottest days of summer. The focus on heat protection remains strong after the devastating 2017 heat wave that killed thousands of cows across the Central Valley. Rose Ortega, KMJ News.
1: 6:54 here on Fresno's Morning News. A restaurant dress code turned into a wardrobe swap and a viral worthy moment down in Los Angeles. A man and woman arrived for dinner only to learn his sleeveless shirt didn't meet the restaurant's rules. Instead of picking a different spot, they headed to the parking lot and switched outfits. The woman handed over her puff-sleeved satin blue blouse covered in horse prints, and surprisingly, the restaurant welcomed the change.
3: I love it.
1: The pair laughed it off and enjoyed their meal, proving sometimes the easiest solution is a quick change of clothes.
2: Well, that's fantastic. You and Julie ever done that?
1: No.
2: Okay.
1: No.
2: How about you and Suzanne?
3: No, I just, no.
2: No, but just a big no.
3: And
2: you?
3: I don't think so. Yeah.
1: Probably because she won't wear all the balls and stuff.
2: Well, you know, either you look good in orange or you don't. Oh, I'll pay for that. All right. From that changeling story, let's head over to the traffic desk once again. Greg, how do things look now?
3: Well, things are a whole lot better. We got a problem on West California at South Dickerson. We got a hazard. There was somebody walking in the roadway, but apparently the emergency personnel are on the scene there right now. As far as 152 and 156 go, things are starting to improve a great deal on that accident, and hopefully in just a very few minutes they'll have things back to normal. Westbound 180 heading into southbound 41, we have a little bit of slow. It's not affecting northbound 41, but southbound it's an issue. And further down, westbound 180 into 99 on the overcrossing heading to 99, got a lot of traffic backed up there. I'm Greg Lane with KMJ traffic.
5: Mostly sunny skies with an afternoon thunderstorm in the Sierra. An overnight low of 75 degrees with mostly clear skies. The valley will soon see relief from triple-digit territory when highs return to the 90s. Today's high, 108 degrees. From the ABC 30 Weather Center, I'm Christina Lopez for KMJ News.
2: Thank you, Christina. Let's take a look at the area temperatures right now up on the Santa Cruz Boardwalk. It is 58 degrees, 60 up in South Lake Tahoe. Here in Fresno, at Radio City, 76 degrees coming up hour.
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2: We are coming up on hour number two here on the award-winning Fresno's Morning News. Good morning, I'm Christopher Gabriel.
1: Good morning, I'm Randy James. A man is being held on $1 million bail accused in the murder of his ex-girlfriend.
2: A Yosemite climber known for making history on El Capitan dies in a Sierra Nevada accident.
1: And Deadheads, it's your final chance to meet up at the movies this year.
2: All those stories, plenty more, coming your way from Randy James at the news desk over the next 60 minutes, along with traffic and weather together on the fives. George Takata has your sports. 76 degrees. Let's go 3000 East to Fox News in Midtown Manhattan. It is 7 a.m.
18: A different approach in the conflict with Iran. I'm Dave Anthony, Fox News. In the attempt to get the Strait of Hormuz shipping flowing fully again,
19: President Trump told Axios that instead of increasing military pressure on Iran, the administration is going to watch and wait and allow the economic pressure to mount. So this is what he said in part, quote, "We are low-keying it. We are only semi-negotiating with them."
18: And Fox's Alex Hogan's at the White House.
19: Over the weekend, Iran released new demands saying that it wants the U.S. to lift its naval blockade, to unfreeze Iranian assets, and pay Iran for war damages.
18: When it comes to this Iran conflict,
20: I stand with President Trump. You know, national security is most important.
18: Senator Darlene Graham, appointed to replace her late brother Lindsey, is running in a special primary tomorrow in South Carolina and has the Trump endorsement to replace him as the GOP nominee in the November election. And Graham tells Fox she's focused on voters' concerns about the economy.
20: They talk about affordability. They talk about gas prices. They talk about the price of groceries.
18: There are nine other Republicans running in that Senate primary tomorrow, including Congressman Russell Fry and Ralph Norman. There are primaries tomorrow in Connecticut, Vermont, Minnesota, and Wisconsin as well. A lot of focus on the Democratic Socialist leading in the polls in the primary for governor, Francesca Hong. The winner will face Republican Congressman Tom Tiffany in November. A New York boat captain is in federal custody after the sightseeing trip he chartered over the weekend turned deadly.
17: New York City police say Sarah Sanchez and her infant daughter Antonella Garcia died after the boat they were on overturned in New York Harbor near the Statue of Liberty on Saturday night. Investigators say Manuel Hernandez, the boat's captain, was arrested and charged with 13 counts of reckless endangerment. 12 people had minor injuries and were rescued before police arrived. The U.S. Coast Guard, which responded along with police, is working with the NYPD to determine whether the vessel was operating as an illegal charter.
18: That's Tanya J. Powers. 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
28: 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And sports with George Takata. 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
2: Happy Monday, everybody. It is hour number two here on the award-winning Fresno's Morning News. Let's get it started by heading over to the traffic desk. Greg, how do things look out on the roads?
3: Well, right now we got a problem that just popped up. Some breaking traffic southbound 99 at Jensen Avenue on the on-ramp. There is a crash. Don't know about injuries right now, but emergency personnel still need to get into place. Eastbound 168. At Shaw Avenue on the on-ramp, some debris causing some issues. And on Pacheco Pass, still we have a problem with an earlier accident. It's an injury accident, and they're still trying to get things cleared up. Right now, it is just a mess at the 152-156 interchange. That's why 152 is so far backed up. This report brought to you by the all-new North Fork Mono Casino opening this fall. Next update in 10 minutes. I'm Greg Lane with KMJ Traffic.
5: As the valley remains under an active extreme heat warning set to expire tonight at 8 o'clock. Today's high 108 degrees with mostly sunny skies with an afternoon thunderstorm in the Sierra. An overnight low of 75 degrees with mostly clear skies. And the valley will remain in triple digit territory until late week. From the ABC 30 Weather Center, I'm Christina Lopez.
2: 77 degrees right now at 7:07. Let's head over to the news desk. Say hello once again to Randy James.
1: Thank you, CG. Good morning, everybody, and happy Monday to you. An update in the case of a missing mother who was found dead. Her ex-boyfriend is now charged with murder, KMJ's Liz Kern reports.
17: 30-year-old Tatiana McIntyre had been missing since Tuesday. Family says she went to visit her children at her ex-boyfriend's home. Police Chief Mitty Casto.
0: Officers were alerted first by Tatiana's ex-husband. She didn't pick up her daughter from school that day. She wasn't answering phone calls, and all this was very unusual for Tatiana. He also learned of an argument earlier that day between Tatiana and her current boyfriend. At that point, he called the police.
17: Officers then searched Jeffrey Vernon Michael's home on Grove and Phillip in southeast Fresno, finding McIntyre's body with several lacerations. Michael's turned himself in Thursday night. His bail is set at $1 million. Liz Kern, KMJ News.
1: A donation page has been set up as Miss McIntyre leaves behind seven children, including two with Michaels. 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In Tulare County, Cal Fire crews are battling the Hatchet Fire, burning about 610 acres west of Highway 190 southwest of Springville. Forward progress has been stopped, currently contained at 10% as of this hour. The fire broke out around 3 yesterday morning. Evacuation orders remain in effect for nearby communities with several homes and other structures threatened. Firefighters are facing tough conditions in rugged terrain using both aircraft and ground crews to attack the blaze.
4: A strong effort by all today. Cal Fire, all of our local cooperators did a great job, actively engaged. Definitely was a challenge, and conditions are looking a lot better.
1: The cause of the fire remains under investigation. A homicide investigation is underway after a woman was shot and killed in central Fresno Saturday night. Police responded to reports of gunfire near Fruit and Dayton Avenues. When officers arrived, the victim was gone. Investigators say a friend was already driving the wounded woman to the hospital when they flagged down Fresno fire crews near Palm and Clinton for emergency assistance. The woman was rushed by ambulance to a local hospital where she later died from her injuries. So far, police have not released any suspect information as the investigation remains active. California's pistachio industry is on the menu this week as restaurants across the state celebrate Pistachio Week. KMJ's Rose Ortega has more.
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1: 710 here on Fresno's Morning News. Spider-Man Brand New Day continued its blistering pace in theaters, collecting $144.5 million domestically over its second weekend. And Christopher Nolan's The Odyssey set a new high for the director. Brand New Day has rapidly accrued $1.67 billion worldwide in just 10 days, on track to become among the biggest blockbusters ever. It took only 7 days to become the highest grossing movie of the year. And Christopher Nolan's The Odyssey also crossed the $1 billion mark in its fourth weekend. Universal Pictures release added $31.5 million domestically for a global take of $1.1 billion, which is a new career best for Mr. Nolan.
2: The Odyssey and Spider-Man are this summer's version of a year or two ago when it was Oppenheimer and Barbie.
3: Oh, yeah.
1: You had Barbenheimer, and here you have Spodicy.
2: Spodicy. I like that. Spodicy. By the way, make sure you check with your doctor for medication for that. Spodicy.
3: Well, I just think it is amazing. I just wonder how long Spider-Man has on top. I mean, well, the staying power is just unbelievable.
2: It's been there, what, 2 weeks now? Is it 2 weeks?
1: Yeah.
2: I think it's good for another week.
1: May have been 3 weeks.
3: I think it's 3 weeks.
2: Is it 3 weeks? Okay.
3: Yeah.
2: I'm still going to say I think it's good for another week.
1: I'm going to say it stays in the top five for the next 5 weeks.
2: I'm going to say it stays till Christmas 2027.
3: I'm going to say it's going to be on the top next week.
2: Okay, yeah, I think next week. So you think, Randy, give us your prediction again. How long?
1: Spider-Man will remain in the top five for the next 5 weeks.
2: For the next five. Oh, top five. Oh, yeah. I agree with that. Yeah, absolutely. All right, coming up, it is sports with George Takata. Young lady named Asterisk Tally. First of all, she has a cool name. Second, she's a great golfer. Wait till you hear what she did over the weekend. Not what probably your teenager did, and that's okay, but she's just something else. Also, Major League Baseball, we're in that home stretch sort of right now. We're getting near the middle of August. We have 9 teams in each league, the American and National League, that are vying for the 3 wild card spots. Boy, it's going to be tight. Also, the Rawhide and Grizzlies, they were in action as well. All that coming up next.

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3: Let's head back over to the traffic desk. 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
4: And why not? Things are looking good on our roadways right now. On 99 especially, we've had backups and all kinds of issues. Not anymore. Both north and southbound 99 cleared. 180 is not any delay at all coming off of 99. A little bit off 41, but it's just a little bit on northbound 41. Southbound 41, it's up to the speed limit. In Madera, things are still a little backed up on southbound 41 at Avenue 12, but it's starting to improve. And 168, all the way from the mountains down to 180, is clear sailing. Next update in 10 minutes. I'm Greg Lane with KMJ Traffic.
5: Mostly sunny skies with an afternoon thunderstorm in the Sierra. An overnight low of 75 degrees with mostly clear skies. The valley will soon see relief from triple-digit territory when highs return to the 90s. Today's high, 108 degrees. From the ABC 30 Weather Center, I'm Christina Lopez for KMJ News.
3: 81 degrees at 828. We'll head back to Randy in about two.
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0: hospital and stopped to get help from Fresno fire crews near Palm and Clinton. They took her to CRMC, where she later died. Knuckles was arrested and booked into the Fresno County Jail on a murder charge. At least 47 people are dead after a massive earthquake in Colombia. Here's Fox's Jonathan Savage.
1: The 7.4 magnitude quake hit the Chocó region of western Colombia. Deaths have been reported in cities including Pereira and Manizales. Buildings have collapsed in Quibdó and Cali, with residents and rescue workers trying to find anyone who might be trapped in the rubble. A 64-year-old Cali taxi driver described it as the strongest earthquake he'd ever experienced. He watched plumes of dust shoot up across the city. In June, neighboring Venezuela felt two strong earthquakes that killed more than 5,000 people. Jonathan Savage, Fox News.
0: Over to Wall Street, the three indices in the red right now. The Dow's off 174, the S&P 500 negative 8, NASDAQ losing 109 so far. 11:32 at KMJ, Valley weather right now, partly sunny. It's 94 at Radio City. Our high today, 108. That means an extreme heat advisory through tonight. The cooling centers will be open. We get down to 76 overnight. Not much of a cool down, though. A high tomorrow, 104, 101 on Wednesday. And then we finally see upper 90s in the forecast Thursday, 96, and 90s into the weekend. So we get a cool down later. I'm Liz Kern on KMJ at KMJNow.com or wherever you stream.
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0: 11, where Grateful Dead concert videos and films are shown in movie theaters across the country. The set list includes classics like Truckin' and Uncle John's Band, with some of the rarer cuts like Might As Well and China Doll. Get ticket information at meetupatthemovies.com. 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
1: Central Valley Deadheads can see it tonight at 6 at Regal Fresno River Park. Over to Wall Street, the Dow still negative, down 169. 12:32 at KMJ. Partly sunny right now at Radio City. It's currently 97. Today's high 108. An extreme heat advisory through tonight at 8 o'clock in effect. Tonight we get down to 76. Not too cool. Tuesday, a high of 104, 101 on Wednesday, and then finally 96 in the forecast Thursday and 90s into the weekend. 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
16: One of the frustrating things when you follow the governor's race and the politics around the governor's race, we have all these issues that just seem intractable, given the fact that Democrats just tend to win every statewide election by more or less a 60 to 40 margin. And so our complaints about homelessness, our complaints about housing, our complaints about affordability in California, the regulatory environment, this, that, and the other. It's all predicated on, the solutions anyway, are all predicated on, well, if we could elect someone who was willing, blah, blah, blah, this is the solution, blah, blah, blah, blah, blah, blah, blah. Like all the solutions for all these different problems, all of them involve Californians deciding to not vote for a Democrat. And that's the frustrating thing, is that Javier Becerra is likely to get elected governor and is unlikely to change a darn thing. Now, I feel like this segment's only just adding to the misery in a sense, but I think it's an under-talked about, you know, when people list the litany of California woes, Medi-Cal is too often not within the first, you know, two or three things. It's, you know, housing, cost of living, homelessness, the high-speed rail, you know, the regulatory environment, the business environment. Medi-Cal is a major, major problem. Why do I say that?

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3: Partly sunny, 99 at Radio City. It's 1 o'clock. I'm Liz Kern, live in the KMJ newsroom. President Trump's pick for U.S. Attorney General Todd Blanche is sworn in at the Oval Office, receiving a warm welcome as he arrived at the Department of Justice. Attorney General Blanche had a rough nomination period, facing bipartisan backlash for his history as the president's personal attorney. Another key hurdle stalling his nomination among some skeptical Republicans, the proposed anti-weaponization fund to reimburse those who'd felt they'd been wrongly prosecuted by the federal government, including January 6th Capitol rioters. A man accused of multiple felonies after assaulting two juveniles in Monterey, still on the loose. Here's KMJ's Michael Reed.
4: Police are searching for a man accused of confronting two juveniles riding e-bikes at Lover's Point in Monterey on July the 31st. Investigators say the suspect pushed both teens, damaging one bike, and threw the other off of a pier into the ocean. A bystander who stepped in reportedly became involved in a physical struggle with the man. The two juveniles were not injured, but told officers they were frightened. Damage to the bikes is estimated at more than $3,000. The suspect is described as a white man in his 50s with short brown hair. He remains at large and could face multiple felony charges, including robbery, vandalism, child endangerment, and battery. Michael Reed, KMJ News.
3: A UC research team looking for Central Valley toddlers to help answer a question that many parents have asked. Should young children drink whole milk or low-fat milk? KMJ's Rose Ortega has details.
5: The University of California's Nutrition Policy Institute is recruiting about 500 toddlers for a year-long study comparing whole milk and 1% milk. The Milk Tot study is enrolling children between 23 and 30 months old from the Central Valley, Bay Area, and Northern California. Researchers will track growth, development, diet, and health markers, including cholesterol, vitamin D levels, and gut health. 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Researchers say the results could help shape future nutrition recommendations for young children. For information, contact Ryan Williams at the UC Nutrition Policy Institute at 510-281-3951. Rose Ortega, KMJ News.
3: On Wall Street, the Dow ended down 61 points. The S&P 500 dropped 4. NASDAQ lost 85. Valley weather right now, partly sunny. It's 99 at Radio City. Our high 108. That is hot. We've got an extreme heat advisory through tonight at 8 o'clock. We get down to 76 overnight. Not much of a break. Tomorrow, also a high of 104. A little bit cooler on Wednesday, 101. And then in the forecast, 96 on Thursday and 90s into the weekend. I'm Liz Kern on KMJ at KMJnow.com or wherever you stream.
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7: RFK Jr. just had a little press conference from the Oval Office, talking about changes in vaccine schedules, etc. And RFK is going on about, you know, RFK had some RFK has been big on being anti-vaccine, obviously, for a long, long time. And I think some of it had to do with his legal work and suing folks. And he says something happened in the mid 90s that changed our children, and it has to be an environmental exposure. So to what extent even Trump is buying everything the RFK is saying about it, unclear. But there were changes were announced today at the White House in the vaccine schedule. And it leads me to want to talk about this more so than the actual changes. More so than that, I just want to talk about how average people have reacted to vaccines from 2016 to today, or even just the start of COVID till today. Okay. Now, the actual headline for today was Trump is signing an order attempting to override the CDC vaccine schedule to break up MMR shots. And I think this seems to be kind of the moderate-ish position that Trump and Kennedy are sort of falling on now, where they're not getting rid of recommendations for various kinds of vaccines. They're just sort of saying, hey, we don't need to do all of these vaccines all at once in early infancy. We can spread them out a little bit more. And that's sort of become the more moderate position. I actually remember there was a point in one of the 2016 presidential primary debates where Trump and Ben Carson were talking about it. And Ben Carson was like, yeah, actually, that would be pretty reasonable to, you know, kind of delay some of those things. I don't think it's necessary to all those vaccines at once. And I talked about this a little bit last week with the Fauci hearings, where Fauci, the combo of Fauci plus Trump has led to basically everybody in the country doing a total 180 about what they think about vaccines. Totally flip-flopping to the opposite position. Where let's go back circa 2016. Okay, circa 2016. A large percentage of the people who didn't want to do vaccines. Now, there were certain number of sort of really vaccine skeptical people like the Amish or certain kind of smaller insular religious kind of groups that didn't do vaccines or people that had certain very specific religious objections. But for the most part, most of the time when you encountered vaccine skeptics, it was people who were largely of the left, sort of soft, sort of crunchy, granola munching lefties, you know, burning sage, you know, walking barefoot through the heather, living in Marin County somewhere. That was sort of the profile of the people who were more vaccine skeptical. And conservatives were generally more law and order, by the rules, do it by the book, bada bing, bada bang, bada boom, get your vaccines, da-da-da-da-da. We, you know, they were more okay with the normal vaccine schedule. And part of it was maybe a perception of it was sort of a reflection of elite public policy levels, where conservatives had, in some ways, a cozier relationship with big businesses, which includes big pharmaceutical companies. They wanted a more relaxed regulatory environment for pharmaceutical companies, because on the one hand, conservatives acknowledge that, well, if you let pharmaceutical companies make profit, that allows them to do the very expensive R&D on the front end that is needed for breakthrough medications to get discovered and made. You're not seeing breakthrough, you know, vaccine work, breakthrough medications being discovered to create all kinds of tremendous advances in science and medicine. It's not happening as much in Canada. It's not happening as much in the UK. Why? Because pharmaceutical companies can't make money. They need to make money on the back end to fund their R&D on the front end. And so conservatives took a more hands-off approach to regulation. Well, that's the favorable, nice story that some conservatives presented. Liberals were skeptical of this. Liberals are always skeptical of the government taking you know, kid gloves in its regulation to big time corporations and pharmaceutical companies in particular. They thought pharmaceutical companies were jacking up prices on poor people in a punitive way because they wanted to extract the most profit possible. And that the FDA was letting them get away with it. Now, there's also this concept called regulatory capture. Regulatory capture. That liberals cared about for forever, and now all of a sudden liberals stopped caring about it. Regulatory capture is this. Okay, let's say I work for the Department of Transportation. I work for the part of the Department of Transportation that oversees railroads. And I know everything about railroad regulation because I'm enforcing railroad regulations on the railroads. Okay, I know everything, the safety regulations, emission standards, you know, safety standard, blah, blah, blah, blah, blah, blah, blah, blah, blah. I know everything. I work for the Department of Transportation. I know everything about railroad regulation. Well, if you're a railroad company and you're a private company that makes money, as opposed to the federal government, which is not making money, it's just spending money. Well, I, all of a sudden, working for the Department of Transportation, I become very attractive as a future employee for the railroad company. They might reach out to me and say, hey, you're killing it at the Department of Transportation. You seem to know everything there is to know about railroad regulation. Why don't we hire you? We'll pay you double what the government can pay you, you know, because we're a for-profit business and we make money. And then you can oversee all of our regulatory compliance at Union Pacific, South, whatever, railroad company. Great. Sounds good. Sign me up. Well, word gets out that the railroad companies are hiring Department of Education of Transportation employees. Guess what starts to happen? People within the Department of Transportation, even the Secretary of Transportation or the Undersecretary for Railroads, you might realize, boy, I could maybe get a job like on the board of directors or as CEO or COO of a railroad company once I'm done, you know, once the current president's out of office and I lose my job because I'm a political appointee. Hey, maybe one of these railroad companies might hire me. I can make, instead of making, you know, $180,000 a year in my federal government job, I can make $500,000 a year. Sign me up, please. That's regulatory capture. What happens is the employees within the Department of Transportation decide, well, we don't need to be too tough when we regulate this company that might hire me in a few years. They want to feather their nest. So they're not incentivized. Individual regulators. Regulators. Wasn't there some rap song like that, Producer Josh? There we go. Individual regulators are not incentivized to regulate the industries that they oversee really hard because they know they can all work for those industries. Let's fast forward to COVID. COVID happens. The perception comes out, which Fauci did nothing to stop, by the way, and did everything to confirm as soon as Trump was out of office. The perception comes out that Donald Trump and Anthony Fauci don't really like each other. That Fauci wants everything more restrictive and wants everyone to have vaccines. And Trump is more lenient about this. That's the perception, even though, like, I think Trump, like, really wanted to get a lot of credit for taking the initiative to get the funding to create the COVID vaccine. Trump really wanted credit for that and never got it because the conservatives didn't like it and didn't want to give him credit. And liberals just hated him. They were never going to give him credit. I think Trump's still kind of sour about that today. Well, the perception was that if you didn't like the vaccine, you were a Trumpian conservative. And if you did like the vaccine, well, you were a good liberal person. On the flip side, conservatives were like, I don't like this Fauci guy. He's not being an honest dealer. Do we know that this is right? And then as more and more lies, fibs, half lies were being promoted through official government channels, which we now know are sort of lies, fibs, half lies. COVID masks were pretty much meaningless. It's, you know, 6 weeks to however many weeks it was to stop the spread. That was meaningless. The vaccines didn't really prevent you from spreading COVID. It could lessen the severity of COVID when you did get it, but it wasn't actually the whole public health rationale for mandating vaccines was completely demolished by the fact that the vaccines didn't really prevent the spread. That's the only public health, that was one of the few public health rationales for it. And this led to everyone on the left all of a sudden going from vaccine skeptics to vaccine embracers, and everyone on the right going from vaccine embracers to vaccine skeptics.
8: Regulators, time to regulate.
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have an extreme heat advisory through 8 o'clock tonight. The cooling centers are open. 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Tonight we get down to 76. Tuesday, a high of 104, 101 on Wednesday, and then 96 in the forecast on Thursday and 90s into the weekend. I'm Liz Kern on KMJ at KMJNow.com or wherever you stream.

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1: Sunny, 105 degrees at Radio City. It's 4 o'clock. I'm Michael Reed, live in the KMJ newsroom. President Trump is overhauling the recommended vaccine schedule for children. Fox's Gerald Halpert has more from the White House.
2: Describing a gold standard for science, President Trump signed an executive order reducing the number of vaccines recommended by federal agencies for infants and young children.
3: In many cases, we were requiring 72 jabs for our beautiful, healthy, lovely, delicate little children.
2: Among the new recommendations, splitting up the measles, mumps, and rubella vaccine over separate visits and prioritizing 11 vaccines instead of the current 18. President Trump and HHS Secretary Robert F. Kennedy Jr. have suggested a possible link between childhood vaccines and autism. Studies have not determined there is a link. At the White House, Jared Halpern, Fox News.
1: Taylor Farms is pulling more products from store shelves nationwide. The food giant has recalled more than a dozen jalapeno-based items tied to a salmonella outbreak that has sickened 345 people across 27 states. Dips, salsas, guacamole sold at major retailers, including Walmart, Target, and Trader Joe's, are affected. The FDA traced the contaminated jalapenos to a distributor sourcing from Mexico. Meanwhile, a separate parasite outbreak linked to the Taylor Farms is also growing, with potentially contaminated lettuce reportedly sent to Subway locations last month. A UC research team is looking for Central Valley toddlers to help answer a question many parents have asked. Should young children drink whole milk or low-fat milk? KMJ's Rose Ortega explains.
4: The University of California's Nutrition Policy Institute is recruiting about 500 toddlers for a year-long study comparing whole milk and 1% milk. The Milk Tot study is enrolling children between 23 and 30 months old from the Central Valley, Bay Area, and Northern California. Researchers will track growth, development, diet, and health markers, including cholesterol, vitamin D levels, and gut health. 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Researchers say the results could help shape future nutrition recommendations for young children. For information, contact Ryan Williams at the UC Nutrition Policy Institute at 510-281-3951. Rose Ortega, KMJ News.
1: Stocks were slightly negative today on Wall Street. The Dow closed down 61 points. The S&P 500 lost 4 points. The Nasdaq dropped 85. Valley weather right now, sunny, hot, 105 degrees here at Radio City. ABC 30's Christine Gregory has our forecast.
5: Our last brutally hot day before some relief arrives later in the week. But for today, extreme heat continues. Highs near 108 across the valley, even near 110 in spots. Be sure to stay hydrated and take those breaks when you need to. It's a good day for the pool. But also Tuesday, Wednesday, temperatures will lower into the low triple digits. Still hot at times, but then we really start to see the heat back off as we finally get into the 90s starting Thursday and Friday. For KMJ, ABC 30's meteorologist Christine Gregory.
1: Checking traffic across the valley just west of Las Manas. We have a stalled big rig partially blocking the roadway eastbound State Route 152 at Volter Road. Just north of Chowchilla, we have a car fire southbound 99 at the CHP way station. And here in Fresno, traffic heavy now westbound 180 at the northbound 99 connector. I'm Michael Reed on KMJ at KMJNow.com or wherever you
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0: Fresno Unified calls him Sassy. We call him Philip Teresi. 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
10: 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Alexandria Ocasio-Cortez becoming the new standard bearer for socialism in America. She's trying to clean up the image, man, and talking about unity in the Democratic Party as the Democratic Socialists of America have their eyes on possibly another primary victory.
11: This really is a moment, not just in Michigan, but across the country, where the party is unifying. The party is unifying and it is focused on the November elections. We understand that our priority is the working class of this country. And we have to make the case that we're here to make people's lives better. And the Republican Party right now is jacking up prices, making housing impossible to afford. And we are focused on everything from healthcare to your grocery bill and making it more affordable for working people.
10: Alexandria Ocasio-Cortez making an argument for Marxism. She's not the only one, and she's not the only Democrat. I mean, we know that AOC leans hard left. That's the squad and everything that's come out of the hole in her face since she rose to national prominence has made that abundantly clear. But if we're going to talk about, you know, mainstream Democrats, Gavin Newsom. He is a creature of the Gettys. He is Aunt Nancy's favorite little boy. He is clearly working his way towards a run for president of the United States. And he spent the weekend in Michigan campaigning for Abdul El-Sayed, AES. Sayed is very much a part of that Democratic Socialist of America movement. We got another one coming up tomorrow. DSA member Francesca Hung is the front runner in the Wisconsin gubernatorial primary, and it matters. In Michigan, it matters because Michigan's a swing state. Democrats believe that Michigan could determine control of the United States Senate at the November election. And Gavin Newsom is arguing that winning Michigan's essential if Democrats want a path back to a Senate majority. And he showed up to campaign for AES. Now, El-Sayed is a physician. He was a public health official, and he is as progressive as they get. Analysts are viewing his win as a blow for the progressive wing over those establishment Democrats. So he'll face Republican Mike Rogers in the general election, which is going to be one of the most competitive Senate races in this cycle. Newsom, during stops in Oakland County, said the Senate is in play and it's going to go through this state. And he added that El-Sayed would need support from Democrats outside Michigan to be successful. He also praised the man's campaign momentum and beat that party unity drum. That wasn't all that Newsom was doing there, but I want to stay with the Democratic Socialists for just a minute. Washington Post talking about a couple of June victories in New York by candidates aligned with DSA. A centrist friend says, we're insufficiently alarmed. The argument for, and I want to be clear, I am sharing with you the opinion of Jason Willick and the Washington Post, not my own. Socialism attracted a sizable following, especially in cities in the 1910s. If you think about the presidential campaigns of Eugene Debs on the Socialist Party of America ticket, the Democratic Party has become the obvious vehicle for this. Now, the Socialist Party of America existed before the crimes of the Soviet Union. The friend says that Marxism was understandable until the actual Marxist regimes of the 20th century revealed the body count in their wake. Now you've got fear that Democrats are leaning towards the hard left in spite of that history. And again, it's happening at scale. Mamdani, Abdul El-Sayed, Francesca Hung. And it really does highlight two ways of looking at political extremes. From one point of view, you could call it an aberration, a departure from settled norms and expectations. From another point of view, we're actually seeing a return to normal politics which for a variety of reasons had been on hiatus. Francis Fukuyama wrote a book in 1992 called The End of History and the Last Man. And his argument was that, at least for the time being, the great ideological struggles over how modern society should govern themselves were over. Democratic capitalism had won out with the collapse of the Soviet Union. Fukuyama wrote, as all future efforts to push social equality beyond the point of a middle-class society must contend with the failure of the Marxist project. In order to eradicate those seemingly necessary and irredactable differences, it was necessary to create a monstrously powerful state. Fukuyama describes the post-Cold War world well. But consensus can't live forever. The stigma against Marxism in this country has weakened. We have people today, adults. There are people right now driving along. They are grown adults. They are college graduates. They own the vehicle that they are driving to the home that they own, who have never had to go to a store to buy music. And there are people coming up behind them who have never owned physical media. They've never owned an LP. They've never owned a compact disc. They have no idea how to rewind a cassette tape with a number two pencil. They might not even know what the relationship between those things was if you just held them up side by side. So, of course, they don't remember the Soviet Union. The Soviet Union was just the bad guys in Rocky IV, right? And you add to that the decision to adopt the title Democratic Socialists of America. It's obviously an effort to disassociate modern American socialists from 20th century dictatorships. The political condition that we have gotten accustomed to since World War II, in which both political parties are basically classically liberal and capitalist, may be the real aberration. Sociologists Seymour Lipset and Gary Marx describe the absence of a strong and durable socialist movement in the United States as a kind of American exceptionalism. The relative moderation of the Democratic Party and its acceptance of market economics distinguished it from left-wing parties in Europe and Latin America in the 20th century, but the exceptionalism's in question now. The current administration is behaving more like right-wing parties elsewhere in the world. Does that then give license to Democrats to go as far left as the leftist parties elsewhere in the world? When you look back at President Trump's first term, the resistance, such as it was, offered by Democrats opposed Trump with hyperpartisan maneuvers and conspiracy theories, Russiagate. But partisan aggression seemed to have meant to compensate for a lack of genuine radicalism. It was still the same old Democratic Party. It was the same old establishment. The Democratic Socialists of America, by contrast, is a real Marxist movement trying to commandeer the Democratic Party. Fukuyama argues that from the perspective of 1992, future Marxists would have to reckon with the spectacular fails of Marxism in the 20th century. But we have a short historical memory as a society, and the memory of the failures of socialism are fading. The socialists running around the United States today are responding to new conditions with new terms and new slogans. And old taboos have become unenforceable. Now, Secretary of State Marco Rubio, in a recent speech, hit this right on the head, the need to challenge Marxism on its own terms. Rubio said, "The world it envisions for all of us is small, flat, gray, leveled of all exception, drained of all that is good and noble in the human soul. The world it envisions is a world without courage, a world without creativity or ambition, a world without heroes or glory or great causes to stride towards." That socialism is making any kind of presence felt in the United States in 2026 is the clearest possible sign that Fukuyama's end of history is over. Big questions about the purpose of politics are in everybody's face. And so now the irrevocable values of equality and freedom are going to clash. And the constitutional order and capitalism cannot sustain themselves by inertia and memory alone. We have a real threat. And we have, at this time, a free market that can deal with that threat. Marxism, socialism, communism all lead down the same path. And it is not a better life for the majority. It is not a better standard of living for your children and your grandchildren. It's completely understandable why people who don't remember the Soviet Union would be charmed by this idea that everybody's going to get stuff for free, that the government's going to provide, and there's no connect between what the government must take in order for the government to give, because the government produces nothing. The government does not generate value. It does not generate wealth. And it is not and should not be the function of the government to attempt to do so. This country turning towards Marxism in any form, whether you call it democratic socialism or you call it by its true name, communism, is fundamentally incompatible with our constitutional order. It's fundamentally incompatible with our society. But when you go to the grocery store and you're looking at a tri-tip and it's $60, and then you hear some squeaky geek on the evening news talking about how we need to subsidize the cost of groceries to make them more affordable, if you're not old enough to remember Russia, or if you were just simply unaware enough to not know what was happening, if you're a 50-year-old who just didn't care about politics until you were in your 30s, it's conceivable that you don't understand, that you don't remember, that you cannot visualize the hardship that comes from this system. But to make AOC the leader of the movement, even if only by default, in a way it is a favor. Because we have a fundamentally incompetent person, a woman who cannot articulate even the best intended arguments about socialism. And so for the guys that just want to watch the girl with the big brown eyes jump up and down and squeak about how everybody's going to get a pony, God help us, it might be effective. When we talk about the importance of education, when we talk about the importance of the school system and teaching people not just basic math and reading skills, but also how to think, how to criticize, how to critique, how to analyze. The experiment does not last forever simply because the experiment was righteous and worthy. We have to be educating ourselves and our kids about the dangers of a system that is fundamentally incompatible with the pursuit of a more perfect union. Phones are open at 490-5858 if you want to jump in right now. Michael Reed's got an update in the KMJ Traffic Center.
1: Well, just north of Chowchilla, we still have a car fire southbound 99 at the CHP way station. In Mendota, we have a two-vehicle accident, State Route 180 at San Benito Avenue. And here in Fresno, we have a hit-run accident southbound 41 at the Divisadero Street exit. I'm Michael Reed, KMJ.
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Mark Zuckerberg hitting for the cycle. Holy smokes. Let's start with the boat thing. Questions circulating about why Zuckerberg's super yacht reportedly declined to help a stranded boat. The good news is the skiff that was stranded off the coast of Southeast Alaska did get intercepted by a small cruise ship. The problem is that Zuckerberg's $300 million yacht was closer. The explanation is that they repeatedly declined to assist when a nearby boat called for help. A 21-foot skiff ran out of fuel between Petersburg and Juneau. Operators of a cruise ship that was further out than Zuckerberg's yacht did come to the rescue. A passenger on Uncruise Adventures, the Wilderness Legacy, posted on Blue Sky, "I'm on a small ship Alaska cruise with my son. Our boat rescued a stranded vessel last night, and apparently we did that after the Coast Guard radioed Zuckerberg's yacht, which was closer, and they repeatedly refused to respond." He adds that there was near unanimous booing when the captain announced this. But a spokesperson for Zuckerberg and his wife Priscilla Chan, Brian Baker, told Forbes the couple wasn't on the yacht.